reunion. Once off the union, 9-minute performance, ain't going to happen. It just can't happen. They tried because Newcastle are in the final, and it's just the time, the energy, just make it happen. It just ain't going to happen. They said, no, thanks for the offer, thanks for the invite, but it ain't going to happen. 19 to 10, Triple Y FM, and live and local for your Friday morning. And for 20 today, from the album, No Song, Too Sacred. This is Surely Strawn from the Pilot Boys.

107.7 Triple Y FM. Just he did the better job as the Party Boys are front person. Of course, you had there. And Shirley Strawn from the No Song Too Sacred album. Of course, we had James Red on the 21st album. We had John Swan on the Professional Help album. Richie Clapton on the Greatest Hits album, People album. And then the studio albums as well. We had John Swan and Angry as well. So he just did the better job. Shirley Strawn there. No Song Too Sacred. One of the live albums there for the Party Boys. Of course, just about every album featured Kevin Burridge. Happy Friday to you.

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2: Hello there, I'm Sean Bindley. The new Greens leader is backing a renewed push for gaming platforms to do more to protect Australian children. The eSafety Commissioner argues platforms like Steam and Epic Games don't have enough proactive measures in place to detect harmful and illegal material. David Shoebridge says large corporations shouldn't leave responsibility for safety solely in the hands of parents and children.
3: You can't sell an unsafe car. You know, you can't sell unsafe products in the supermarket. How are they allowed to sell these, you know, unsafe games? And when you hear about some of the risks kids have been exposed to.
2: Trade Minister Don Farrell has asked the Trump administration to consider sparing Australian sheep farmers from further tariff pain in exchange for Australian investments in the lamb industry in the US. ANU's Lee Harrison reports.
4: Senator Farrell floated the idea, which could see Australian super savings invested in the American sector, during this week's G20 trade meetings. The proposal aims to get ahead of a US trade investigation into lamb imports, which could result in new tariffs. Australian lamb exports to the US are already subject to a 12.5% tariff, along with many other Australian products. But American sheep producers, backed by dozens of Republican members of Congress, have been lobbying for tariffs, specifically on sheep, meat and wool, from Australia and New Zealand. Lee Harrison, Air News.
2: The doctor who oversaw the failed injection of Krista Pike in Tennessee on Wednesday has been linked to an earlier botched lethal injection in the state, according to reports. 50-year-old Pike survived two full doses of the sedative phenobarbital and was taken to hospital where her condition remains unknown. Tennessee Governor Bill Lee halted all remaining executions for the rest of the year and ordered an independent review. Simon Marks is in London.
5: They say that Krista Pike received two separate full syringes of pentobarbital, that the curtains in the execution chamber were drawn twice, denying witnesses an opportunity to see exactly what was going on inside the chamber. At one point when the curtains were open, she complained that there was a pain in her arm and she thought it was going to burst. She asked if it was always like this, should the arm always be throbbing like this. Her advisors urged her to relax during the process.
2: Jetstar insists flights shouldn't be disrupted over the long weekend, despite planned industrial action from staff. Staff will stop carrying out so-called non-essential duties, including making passenger announcements, on top of not charging for excess baggage and seat changes. One-hour work stoppages are also planned at times. The services union spokesperson Don Brown arguing workers are tired of not being paid fairly.
6: This was action has culminated after their ridiculous pay offer of 2.1% at the last meeting last week. There's going to be a minor inconvenience, but it's for a good cause. Like, these workers work really hard to make sure these passengers get on time and to the destinations that they're travelling to.
2: To Melbourne, where a man has been bashed and left on the ground unconscious in sunshine. A witness says two women and a man attacked a man in broad daylight yesterday afternoon. Emergency services found the 27-year-old unconscious at about 3:30. He was taken to hospital with non-life-threatening injuries. Police say no arrests have been made over the assault, and the investigation remains ongoing. The Australian dollar is buying 69.2 US cents. This is Air National News. Firstly to Rugby League, and Newcastle legend Andrew Johns says Kalyn Ponga can lead the club to its first premiership in 25 years. The Rugby League immortal captained the club when it last won a grand final in 2001. Johns says the fullback's game has gone to another level.
7: There's been a different personality the last 18 months. And from people within the club, they said every day he's driving those standards. So if your captain and your best player is doing that, and not only that, putting his body on the line and smashing blokes, they follow.
2: A former Knight star says the players understand how much the rugby league team means to the city of Newcastle. They're hoping to complete the fairy tale journey from wooden spooners to premiers when they take on the Roosters on Sunday. Captain of the 1997 grand final winning side, Paul Harrigan, says he remembers the boost they got leaving on the team bus, realising how much support they had behind them.
8: That same feeling is still in the ether. It's still here and it's electric. And that's why all the old boys, we're breaking into spontaneous emotion.
2: In AFL, Chris Fagan has been farewelled by the Brisbane Lions at the club's Merritt Murray Medal last night. Will Ashcroft picking up the best and fairest from Josh Dunkley and the departing Lachie Neale, Fagan becoming emotional when thanking the club.
9: Now, the Brisbane Lions isn't just a football club. It's the people, it's the friendships, it's the memories, the setbacks we've overcome, and the joy that we've shared. It's about belonging to something bigger than

0: side to side. It was so frustrating.
1: She was complaining that if you turn right, the trailer goes left, but that's just common sense.
0: It's not common sense.
2: Yes,
0: when you
2: it turn, is.
0: No, it's not be like, you know how Lightning McQueen's like, oh, you've got to brake right to go left. That's how I felt driving that trailer.
2: To drift.
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5: Good morning, good afternoon, or good evening. This is Burnsy, and this is Triple Y.

Romeos. It's the Hoodoo Gurus at 25 to 11, 14 degrees, heading for 20. A mild, windy, cool, breezy Friday. Just wonderful out there. You're going to do the outdoor thing. Nothing to write home about. May get you washing dry. 107.7 Triple Y from SB. Head into a long weekend. What's a long weekend for anyway? Is it a horse race? Is it Labour Day? Is it... Why is a long weekend anyway? Not that I care. It's just back to work Tuesday. It's been a while too. Yeah, it's been a while. I'm one of those people. Can you just hang out somewhere else for a couple of weeks? We'll get back to you.

o'clock on a Friday morning with Grinspoon and Jet. Get me out of here, gotta get myself out of here. Have yourself a wonderful Friday. Do it again for you tomorrow morning, 7 a.m. Saturday morning live. Barry, Barry, Barry. Steve Earle, Barry.

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1: Hello there, I'm Sean Bindley. Three Israeli passengers will receive Presidential Heroism Awards after stopping a pilot from trying to crash a plane. The Fly Dubai flight, carrying 174 passengers, plunged 14,000 feet after the co-pilot attempted to stab the captain. Jet pilots and plane crash litigation expert Arthur Wog says it's remarkable that a pilot could manage to sneak an edge weapon onto a plane.
2: They go through a security checkpoint, and in theory, the security checkpoint should have disclosed that he was carrying a weapon. Obviously, there's a breakdown of security at the point of departure, and that's going to have to be looked at very carefully for the future.
1: The eSafety Commissioner warns major gaming platforms are still failing to step up to protect children from online predators. A report found companies like Steam and Epic are relying on basic self-reporting rather than proactive tools to detect child exploitation and grooming. Commissioner Julie Inman-Grant says the same game plan applies for anyone looking to exploit young Australians.
3: So if you were a predator, whether you're a violent extremist or you're grooming for sexual purposes, you're going to go to the digital playgrounds where children are.
1: The New South Wales state government is standing by its plan to launch Sydney's southwest metro line with locked carriage doors. Six train doors across four retrofitted stations will remain shut due to dangerous gaps between the train and platform. Transport Minister John Graham says it's a simple compromise to make sure the service is safe and launches on time.
4: That's not unusual looking around the world or even on our heavy rail system. Passengers will adapt. There'll be plenty of staff to assist them. But it will allow us to open this metro sooner rather than later. We're getting very close.
1: The South Australian Premier is making no excuses for getting straight back to work on the North Adelaide Golf Course redevelopment. Yesterday, a federal court threw out a challenge, with the judge finding the parklands would not be significantly destroyed. Peter Malinowskis says workers have been instructed to get on with the job.
5: The protesters are seeking to make this as controversial as they possibly can. They would pick at anything and everything to try and turn this into a controversy. And I just invite people to stop and think about this for a moment. What are we doing here? We're taking a public golf course and we're upgrading it for the public.
1: The Australian Medical Association believes training colleges aren't offering enough support to the country's future specialists. Just 39% of trainee specialists have told a survey they received useful feedback about exam performance, and fewer than half said their feedback was provided promptly. AMA Vice President Julian Reyes says younger doctors spend years of their lives and thousands of dollars to receive this training.
6: We deserve much better from our specialist colleges, and I think they need more timely feedback, more affordable training pathways, and I think greater confidence that their concerns about their training will be taken seriously.
1: Another three people have died on West Australian roads overnight after two separate crashes in the regions. Jamie Smith has the details.
7: Two drivers were killed when their cars caught fire after colliding near Boddington around 8:30 last night. Police say a grey Holden Commodore and a grey Ford Falcon crashed on Pinjarra Williams Road, and both people died at the scene. Around 90 minutes earlier in Port Hedland, a motorbike collided with a white Toyota Land Cruiser near the intersection of Cook Point Drive and Wilson Road. The man on the bike died at the scene. Anyone with information on either of the crashes is urged to contact Crime Stoppers.
1: This is AIR National News. In cricket, Nick Maddison and Victoria's Sam Harper have been called into the Australian squad for the Test Tour of South Africa, with Cameron Green battling injury. Eddie Summerfield reports.
8: Last year, Nick Maddison was undergoing treatment for testicular cancer. A week on from scoring a one-day century for New South Wales against Victoria, he's on his way to South Africa. Victorian keeper batsman Sam Harper also being sent for cover, with Josh Inglis ruled out of the first test with a finger injury. While all-rounder Cameron Green is battling an abdominal strain, Australia's first test in South Africa since the ball tampering saga begins next Friday in Durban. Eddie Summerfield reporting.
1: Inform halfback Sandon Smith claims the underdog Knights won't be overawed by the occasion in Sunday's NRL Grand Final. The Newcastle number 7 says they're ready to end the club's 25-year premiership drought by beating his former team, the Roosters.
9: I'm really excited for our crew. I think nothing seemed to faze this crew. It's such a connected group, and we're really confident internally about what we can do on Sunday.
1: In AFL news, Brisbane star Harris Andrews insists they're not done yet, despite the Chris Fagan era coming to an end. The Lions coach finally calling time on his 10-year stint at the helm last night. The skipper says, "I'll miss Fagan, but the journey is just beginning."
10: I'm really comfortable in our group. I think we've got a really hungry group that are really passionate about, you know, hopefully trying to win a four-peat. The boys will get back to work quickly and, yeah, be excited and back in whoever comes in and takes over.
1: Australian Independent Radio News.
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11: 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Currently outside, it's 15 degrees. 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
1: Hello there, I'm Sean Bindley. The Reserve Bank has warned Australia is increasingly vulnerable to a global financial shock if the AI investment boom collapses. In its latest stability review, the central bank cautioned that falling house prices and interest rates at a 15-year high are placing severe pressure on recent buyers. RBA officials say elevated global debt and rising cyber risks mean local markets won't be immune to overseas turmoil. The family of a woman shot dead by US Immigration and Customs Enforcement in January are suing the Trump administration, alleging wrongful death and excessive force. The BBC's Mimi Swaby reports.
2: Renee Good was shot three times in her car in Minneapolis as she joined protests against deportation sweeps by masked and armed agents. One lawsuit seeks to hold the US government liable for the actions of the federal agents. The other names several individuals, including the officer that shot her, as well as the White House Deputy Chief of Staff, Stephen Miller, and the then Homeland Security Secretary, Kristi Noem. The government has previously defended the agents' actions as having been justified in self-defense, but Ms. Good's killing was one of the factors that sparked an angry nationwide backlash against the conduct of the immigration agency.
1: Jetstar customer service staff have launched industrial action, threatening travel disruptions ahead of a massive footy grand final weekend. Australian services union members are staging one-hour work stoppages and refusing to handle disruption management or extra baggage fees. Jetstar insists contingency plans are in place and expect flights to run as scheduled. Services union spokesperson Don Brown says they're also not ruling out further action in the future.
3: These guys, again, are making huge profits, and these guys are not sharing in the profits. Our members are not sharing in it, and they're doing all the hard work in the front line. We can ramp it up, but we want to get Jetstar management to the table. Let's get a deal done next week.
1: The South Australian government's redevelopment of the North Adelaide Golf Course is proceeding after yesterday's federal court ruling. A judge ruled the felling of trees would not diminish the parkland's predominance of landscape. It's unclear if there'll be an appeal, but Premier Peter Malinauskas says they won't be delaying the project.
4: Having had that court case won and the injunction lifted, we get back to work straight away. And we absolutely want to get on with the job because we want to have this project ideally completed by February, March 2028 so that we can host the Australian Women's Open that year and also the Australian Open.
1: A Brisbane paedophile has been sentenced to 19 years imprisonment for targeting 25 children in the Philippines via live stream. 62-year-old Kevin Raymond Doyle pled guilty to 98 related child abuse offences. The long-running AFP investigation, which began in 2019, led to the rescue of seven child victims and the arrests and prosecutions of three facilitators. A fiery crash has killed two people southeast of Perth. Both drivers died at the scene when a grey Holden Commodore and a grey Ford Falcon crashed near Boddington. It happened at around 8:30 last night. It was one of two fatal crashes within 90 minutes. At around 7 last night, a motorcycle rider died at the scene after he collided with a white Toyota Land Cruiser in Port Hedland. Anyone with information on either crash is being urged to contact Crime Stoppers. This is Air National News. In rugby league, coach Justin Holbrook is warning that Newcastle's incredible crowd support won't be enough to secure premiership glory. The Fairytale Knights team are expected to have the majority of support in Sunday's grand final against the Roosters, but Holbrook says he doesn't believe the Chooks will be intimidated.
5: The weekend was enormous. We went to 12 men and just the roar of the crowd had a huge benefit for us, but I also and the group are well aware that it's not going to phase the opposition.
1: In AFL, Lions grand final hero Will Ashcroft has won Brisbane's Best and Fairest Award for the first time, and there's already talk of some key wheeling and dealing behind the scenes just a few days out from the AFL's trade period. NU's Sarah Patterson takes a look.
6: Jack Bowes could be headed for a third AFL club, with AFL.com.au reporting the out-of-contract Geelong player has already requested a trade to Essendon. Bowes played just 9 senior games for the Cats this year. The Bombers were chasing the Queenslander in 2022 before he joined Geelong from the Suns. It's understood Essendon is still keen to add Bowes to its new-look midfield for 2027. While the Dockers have clarified they have not entertained a move for former Collingwood forward Bobby Hill or made an approach to Sydney's Chad Warner after his season-ending ban at the Swans. Fremantle has also shut down any prospect of ruckman Sean Darcy switching clubs. Trade period officially gets underway this Monday at 9 a.m.
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safe to shore. Hey Wyala, Triple Y is celebrating its 40th anniversary coming up soon. We'd like to thank you for listening to us for 40 years, and we hope to be here for another 40. 107.7 Triple Y.

I wasn't Alicia, would it please you? How would I feed you? What if to you I was just a leecher? Why would I need

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I present Spirit of the 60s from 12 till 2pm on Saturday afternoons. 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
1: I'm Mark Dransfield. Federal Trade Minister Don Farrell has asked the Trump administration to consider sparing Australian sheep farmers from further tariff pain in exchange for Australian investment in the lamb industry in the US. Lee Harrison reports.
2: Senator Farrell floated the idea, which could see Australian super savings invested in the American sector, during this week's G20 trade meetings. The proposal aims to get ahead of the US trade investigation into lamb imports, which could result in new tariffs. Australian lamb exports to the US are already subject to a 12.5% tariff, along with many other Australian products. But American sheep producers, backed by dozens of Republican members of Congress, have been lobbying for tariffs, specifically on sheep, meat and wool, from Australia and New Zealand. Lee Harrison, Air News.
1: Tasmania police say a 15-year-old boy who died in a serious crash at Latrobe overnight may have been driving a vehicle. Four other people, two of them teenage passengers of the boy, were injured in the crash between a ute and an SUV. The boy died at the scene. Almost two-thirds of surveyed doctors in training say the cost of their studies has caused them stress. A new report by the Australian Medical Association suggests training colleges aren't doing enough to support the country's future medical professionals. AMA Vice President Julian Reyes says trainee experiences have remained largely unchanged over the past 5 years.
3: Really, the report was very disappointing in that it only found about 39% of trainees received any useful feedback about their exam performance, and only 44% said that they had that feedback in a timely way.
1: Shark activity means Surf Life Saving WA has cancelled this year's State Endurance Championships. Sean Bindley reports.
4: The event was scheduled for October 10 at City Beach, but the recent presence of a dead whale has attracted too many sharks to the area. While the carcass has been removed, byproducts of the decomposing body have leaked into the sand and surrounding water. City of Perth Surf Club President Owen McKenna says safety at the event was too difficult to guarantee.
5: It's not the traditional style surf carnival that a lot of people will be familiar with. They're, as the name would suggest, endurance. So it's a lot longer format. People are in the water for a lot longer. So it's a lot harder to manage from an ocean surveillance, water safety perspective.
1: An aviation expert says there's the potential more people could have been involved in the apparent hijacking of a Fly Dubai jet bound for Tel Aviv. It comes after a co-pilot allegedly stabbed the captain and tried to crash the plane. Passengers and crew overpowered the attacker before the jet made an emergency landing in Saudi Arabia. Neil Hansford, chairman at Strategic Aviation Solutions, says there were significant security lapses.
6: What was used to stab the captain and pilot in command would never have got through security in most countries of the world, and or else it was left on the plane for the first officer by somebody else cooperating.
1: Checking the Aussie share market, and the All Ords is trading up 26 points at 88.20. One Australian dollar is buying 69.16 US cents. This is Air National News. The AFL's free agency period is now open. Eddie Summerfield reports.
7: Free agency begins today, closing next Friday. Sydney's Joel Amati expected to join Carlton. Toby Green to make his way to Geelong. Collingwood to sign Lachie Neale, tipped to be among the early signings. Less clear is on how soon Zach Butters will sign with the Western Bulldogs, with free agency to wrap up next Friday. The trade period opens on Monday, a case of deja vu, as Hawthorn and Essendon haggle over a deal for now seven-time Essendon Crichton medalist Zach Merritt, with the trade period closing Wednesday week. Eddie Summerfield, Melbourne.
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1: This is Triple Y weather. Currently outside, it's 17 degrees. 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

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In November, we celebrate 40 years on air. That's 40 years entertaining you. We hope to do it for a lot longer. Keep listening to Triple Y FM.

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1: I'm Mark Dransfield. The eSafety Commissioner warns major gaming platforms are still failing to step up to protect children from online predators. Reports found companies such as Steam and Epic are relying on basic self-reporting rather than proactive tools to detect child exploitation and grooming. Commissioner Julie Inman-Grant says the same game plan applies for anyone looking to exploit young Australians.
2: So if you are a predator, whether you're a violent extremist or you're grooming for sexual purposes, you're going to go to the digital playgrounds where children are.
1: Meantime, Australia's emerged as the third largest target globally for North Korean hackers. According to Microsoft's latest digital defense report, cyber criminals are increasingly using AI to make digital attacks faster, cheaper, and harder to detect. The Department of Home Affairs is urging agencies and individual Australians to consider upgrading cyber security measures. A man's before the courts after a woman was ambushed and sexually assaulted at a park in Sydney's inner west. Toby Goff reports.
3: Strike force officers arrested the 27-year-old man after an investigation into the attack in Homebush. Police allege the man targeted a 23-year-old woman as she walked from Flemington Station, dragging her into nearby bushland before sexually assaulting her. Detectives executed a search warrant at his Padstow home, seizing a number of items for examination. His face multiple charges, including aggravated sexual assault, kidnapping and choking, and was refused bail. Toby Goff, Sydney.
1: Meantime, a dual Russian-Australian citizen is due to reappear in court today, charged with attempting to engage in foreign interference. Amy Drew has more from Brisbane.
4: The 27-year-old Victorian resident was arrested in Sumner in August following an investigation by the AFP and ASIO. Authorities allege he sought to pass information about Ukrainian military personnel, locations and operations to people he believed were linked to Russian intelligence. Investigators allege the man travelled to Russia in October 2024 and undertook military-style training. He is facing one count of attempting to engage in intentional foreign interference, which carries a maximum penalty of 20 years imprisonment.
1: Jetstar customer service staff have launched industrial action, threatening travel disruptions into the weekend. Australian services union members are staging one-hour work stoppages and refusing to handle disruption management or extra baggage fees. Jetstar insists contingency plans are in place and expects flights to run as scheduled. Services union spokesman Don Brown says they're also not ruling out further action in the future.
5: These guys, again, are making huge profits, and these guys are not sharing in the profits. Our members are not sharing in it, and they're doing all the hard work in the front line. We can ramp it up, but we want to get Jetstar management to the table. Let's get a deal done next week.
1: In the US, the Tennessee governor is halting the state's remaining executions for 2026 after officials failed to execute death row inmate Krista Pike. Authorities say the convicted murderer is in a critical condition in hospital after surviving two syringes of lethal injection. At present, it's unclear what will happen to Pike amid calls for urgent policy changes. This is AIR National News. First to NRL, and while all the attention is on the Newcastle Knights fairy tale, the Sydney Roosters are quietly going about their business just days out from Sunday's grand final. The Roosters start as heavy favourites. Star winger Mark Nawonga Nitawase says they're focusing on ticking all the boxes this week to lift the trophy on Sunday.
6: Everyone at the club, especially us boys, you know, we know how hard we've worked to get here, and I know we still haven't done the job, but, you know, we can do everything to get the job done.
1: The Knights have named Harrison Graham at hooker in place of the suspended Phoenix Crossland. Melbourne Demon Jack Viney has returned to Victoria after meeting with West Coast ahead of a potential move. The 32-year-old's been linked to the Eagles and Essendon after being told he wasn't part of Melbourne's midfield plans next season, despite still having 2 years left on his deal. Viney's told Channel 10 in Perth while he is hopeful a deal can be struck, he's yet to make a final decision.
7: Yeah, obviously a lot to weigh up, but bit of a look around last couple of days, bit to think about with the family, and hopefully make a decision soon.
1: And Portugal has had no issues following Cristiano Ronaldo's dummy spit, where he walked out of team camp after he wasn't played earlier this week. The side didn't need Ronaldo in a 4-2 win over Denmark. Australian Independent Radio News.
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8: This is Triple Y weather. Currently outside, it's 17 degrees. For more information, head to our website, www.triply.com.au, and click on weather.
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1: I'm Mark Dransfield. OpenAI, Anthropic, Google and Microsoft will face federal MPs in Sydney next week as Parliament's AI inquiry opens its public hearings. The Joint Select Committee on Artificial Intelligence has published its witness list for Tuesday, the first of four hearing days. The tech giants will follow morning sessions with the ABC, creative workers groups and copyright bodies. The federal opposition claims the government's punishing small business and customers over the card surcharge ban. The Prime Minister insists customers will pay less, with businesses now prevented from charging extra for Visa, MasterCard and EFTPOS transactions. But the opposition says the costs will be passed on to customers, while even the tax office will no longer accept credit card payments. Liberal leader Angus Taylor says the measure is misguided.
2: It is beyond comprehension. On the day that they impose these surcharges on small businesses, has decided that the ATO won't take credit card payments because they don't want the surcharges. I mean, seriously, you couldn't make it up.
1: Police believe a group of men accused of attacking two women in separate homes in Sydney Southwest targeted them because they were alone. A 31-year-old woman was threatened with a knife, sexually assaulted and robbed. Then 2 days later, a 32-year-old woman was assaulted and robbed. Sex Crime Squad Commander Virginia Gorman says they don't believe they were completely random attacks.
3: Believe that these men had done some research and they believe that these women might be home alone and they might have money on the premises. So they were specifically targeted.
1: Three people have been charged over an out-of-control party near Brisbane. Glass bottles were hurled at police when they arrived at the large gathering in Capalaba last month. A man suffered a suspected medical episode and a teenage boy was arrested for assault. A man and a woman, both in their 40s, will face court later this month. A 16-year-old boy has been dealt with under the Youth Justice Act. A floodwatch warning is in place for much of Victoria due to heavy rainfall over the past 24 hours. Melbourne experienced its wettest day in 2 years yesterday, with flooding trapping drivers across the city. David Crook, the senior meteorologist at the Weather Bureau, says more rain is on the way.
4: We've got a floodwatch broadly across much of the state, and that does include the sort of catchments down around the southeast and down towards the peninsula as well. Also the Barwon and the upper part of the Yarra River.
1: SpaceX has successfully launched NASA's Crew 13 mission to the International Space Station. The launch was 3 weeks behind schedule due to repairs to a leak in the rocket's fuel system. And in air entertainment news, Michael McDonald, the voice of the Doobie Brothers, has been reunited with the son he put up for adoption over 50 years ago. Michael Gosling recounts the first time he made contact with his famous father.
5: Tell me about yourself. What do you do? And so he said, well, I'm a musician. And he went on to tell me that, in fact, looks like we'll be touring this summer and we'll be stopping in St. Louis.
1: Father and son have now met in person. And another Hollywood movie will be filmed in Melbourne, starring Academy Award-winning actor Jamie Foxx. Deadlocked starts filming this month, with action sequences to be shot across Docklands, as well as the CBD and Port Melbourne. This is Air National News. There's already talk of some key wheeling and dealing behind the scenes just a few days out from the AFL's trade period. Sarah Patterson reports.
6: Jack Bowes could be headed for a third AFL club, with AFL.com.au reporting the out-of-contract Geelong player has already requested a trade to Essendon. Bowes played just 9 senior games for the Cats this year. The Bombers were chasing the Queenslander in 2022 before he joined Geelong from the Suns. It's understood Essendon is still keen to add Bowes to its new-look midfield for 2027. While the Dockers have clarified they have not entertained a move for former Collingwood forward Bobby Hill or made an approach to Sydney's Chad Warner after his season-ending ban at the Swans. Fremantle has also shut down any prospect of ruckman Sean Darcy switching clubs. Trade period officially gets underway this Monday at 9 a.m. Sarah Patterson, S Sport.
1: Turning to NRL, and a huge blow for the Sydney Roosters in the countdown to the grand final, veteran utility Connor Watson has been ruled out of the decider against the Knights due to a head knock. An independent doctor refused to overturn last week's Category 1 concussion ruling. And in tennis, Alex de Minaur, Kimberly Birrell and Storm Hunter have all had wins at the China Open. Australian Independent Radio News.
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7: This is Triple Y weather. Currently outside, it's 17 degrees. 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

0: Welcome to The Crust, where we talk to a local tradie, professional, industry worker, labourer, and everything in between. Today on The Crust, we're joined by Liam, and we're going to be talking about...
1: carpentry.
0: So can you tell our listeners what you actually do for a living?
1: So I'm a carpenter for Whaler Carpentry and Maintenance, which is housing trust maintenance. So we do a lot of mainly doors and flooring repairs and everything in between.
0: So what is a day in the life carpenter for WCM doing housing trust maintenance sort of look like? What do you do? You wake up in the morning, you go to work, grab your gear. What do you do on a general day?
1: So I wake up, go to the servo, grab a couple of energy drinks to get me through the day, get me woken up a bit, and then head to the workshop, have a little toolbox meeting, just stand around, talk for a bit, and then we get our job sheet and then collect everything we need for the day, fill up our vans, and then head off to the first job. And then you go everywhere. There's no real, like, main areas you go.
0: So why did you decide to become a carpenter?
1: So I did doorways to construction at Samaritan, and that kind of got me interested in carpentry a bit more, yeah.
0: We're going to talk a little bit more about that later, because I've been involved with it for a couple of years too, and it's a great program. But we'll get back into the hard-hitting questions. This is great for The Crust, because you're an actual apprentice, and that's what we're trying to promote. So how long have you been an apprentice carpenter?
1: 8 weeks, 9 weeks,
0: yep.
1: Something like that.
0: Yeah. And you're enjoying it?
1: Yeah, it's good.
0: Yeah, it's a good trade. So as you're an apprentice, from when you decided, I'm going to be an apprentice carpenter, how long did it take till you rocked up on the job for day one?
1: A couple of years, about a year and a half, because I was thinking about becoming like a fitter, diesel mechanic, a few other trades, and then... went back to carpentry because it's a lot more, like, relaxed than them and a lot cleaner.
0: And you can wear shorts.
1: Yeah, it's great.
0: Now, you were involved in the doorways project, but we'll talk about that a little bit later. So, obviously, you've been an apprentice carpenter for 8 weeks. That's 4 years for the trade and trade school. So, any idea when you're going to be going to trade school?
1: I think early next year in the doorways program, I did a Cert 2 in carpentry, which covers, I think, most of the first year stuff.
0: So what are some of the things that you do that people wouldn't think would be part of the job description? You think carpenter, you think hammers, chisels, cutting wood. What's some random stuff that you do during the day that wouldn't be on the carpenter's list?
1: Put in windows and do fly screens and screen doors, that sort of thing.
0: So what do you like most about the job?
1: It's very, like, sort of relaxed, but you're still, like, still working hard, and wearing shorts and a T-shirt on a hot day is lovely.
0: So this is one of my favourite questions, being a tradie myself and having a shed full of tools. What tools do you use the most, and do you have a favourite tool?
1: Oh, favourite tool's got to be my, like, old chisel. I can just use this for everything. Like, today I used it for a screwdriver, and it's, yeah, it does everything.
0: Well, if Colin heard that...
1: Yeah, we don't tell him that.
0: So what other tools would you use a lot on a daily basis?
1: Hammer, chisel... oh, a few chisels, drill, impact, circular saw, plane. Yeah, that's pretty much it. That's all you really need to put up a door.
0: So I know you've only just started, but have you had any highlights of the job so far, like job satisfaction with you've done something really good? Obviously, you've been with Colin for 8 weeks. Has he said to you, bang, I want you to do this door by yourself, and you've nailed it, and you've stood back and gone, that's cool. Got any cool stories like that?
1: Yeah, did that when I first... like, started doing doors when I... my first door by myself. I was pretty proud of that. But, a few weeks ago, I was at this guy's house doing a back screen door, and there's a goat came up to me. He gave me carrots to feed to the goat while tradesman was doing the door.
0: A goat.
1: Yeah.
0: So, again, as you just started an apprenticeship, what advice would you have for those looking at starting an apprenticeship and thinking about carpentry?
1: I'd say go for it, try it out, is you'll probably like it. Some advice would be do it because it's really, like, relaxed. Like, you can go home for lunch, you can wear shorts, T-shirt, you're outside or inside, depends on the day sort of thing. You're not always stuck in a hot room or stuck out in the boiling sun. So, yeah, not too bad.
0: Anyway, let's talk about doorways. You were involved with a project last year, I believe?
1: No, year before.
0: The year before, that was at Richard Street?
1: Yeah.
0: Yep.
1: Yeah.
0: So do you want to talk a little bit about what the doorways project is?
1: So basically it's through school. I think it's still run by CITB.
0: Yep.
1: Yeah. So it's a group of kids, year 10 students. Year 11 students, year actually, yeah. And you go to a vacancy with, like, nobody living in it, and you sort of, like, renovate it, do a lot of stuff in that program. Like, I learned a lot from that, and I'm sure many other people did.
0: On that note, I should probably get Matt Thursby in to do an episode of The Crust, and rather than talk about trades, we could actually talk about Doorways in full, because I've been involved with it for 2 years myself, and it's a brilliant program, especially for young people looking at getting into some kind of a trade. Anyway, thanks very much for taking the time out of your massively busy day to talk to us about carpentry. Hopefully our listeners have a better understanding of what a carpenter or apprentice carpenter actually does on a day-to-day basis. And don't forget, if this career sounds like something you'd be interested in studying or training for, visit your local TAFE SA for more info on how to make it happen. Thanks, Liam.
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1: This is Triple Y weather. Currently outside, it's
2: 17 degrees.
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1: I remember the bad days. I remember being down. 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I mean, sometimes you're not even given a chance. 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I remember the bad days.

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1: This is Triple Y weather. Currently outside, it's 17 degrees. For more information, head to our website, www.triplewy.com.au, and click on weather.

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1: Welcome to The World on Friday the 2nd of October. I'm Sean Bindley from Australian Independent Radio News. Israel's Shin Bet Security Service has sent agents to Dubai to assist the investigation into the cockpit attack on Fly Dubai Flight 1073, with the UAE examining whether the incident had links to terrorism. The airline has suspended all services between Dubai and Tel Aviv while the investigation continues, and Israel has announced it will arrange special repatriation flights for stranded passengers. A spokesperson for Israeli Prime Minister Benjamin Netanyahu's office says the country plans to strengthen security screening for all pilots operating flights into Israel. Blake Sifton reports from Tel Aviv.
2: Fly Dubai have suspended their 10 daily flights that they operate between Dubai and Tel Aviv. They've said this temporary suspension will allow authorities to establish all facts surrounding the incident. Yesterday, Israeli Transportation Minister Miri Regev had called on the Israeli government to cancel those flights. We've also heard from a spokesperson for Prime Minister Netanyahu's office. He had said that Israel will ramp up security not only on Israeli carriers, but also on all international airlines that fly into Israel. And he said that Israel will increase background checks on the pilots who operate those flights. When you fly on an Israeli carrier, you are subjected to questioning and scrutiny before you've even been allowed to check in for your flight. And all Israeli airlines have air marshals, and El Al, the national carrier, is known to have anti-missile technology on their planes. But authorities here have said over the past day as this event unfolded that Israel has no power to enforce checks or have air marshals on flights that are not Israeli operated.
1: Pakistan has carried out overnight airstrikes in two Afghan provinces, with Kabul accusing Islamabad of killing at least 9 women and children in Kunar and Helmand. Pakistan's information ministry says the strikes killed 22 militants as part of the military operation known as Ghazab-ul-Haq, while the Taliban government has condemned the attacks as targeting civilians. Islamabad's military and civilian leadership say the operations are justified by a resurgence in cross-border militancy. Hira Mustafa reports from Islamabad on what Pakistani officials have been saying.
3: They have been reiterating that ever since the withdrawal of U.S. troops from Afghanistan in 2021, there's been resurgence of terrorist activities in Pakistan's northwestern province of Khyber Pakhtunkhwa that borders neighboring Afghanistan. And these latest aerial strikes are in reaction to the uptick in terrorist activities inside Pakistan's northwestern province of Khyber Pakhtunkhwa. One of the major attacks that happened last month was an attack on police lines complex in the district of Kohat in Khyber Pakhtunkhwa, in which more than 100 people were injured.
4: The latest escalation comes as Pakistan faces a sharp rise in militant attacks in its northwestern province of Khyber Pakhtunkhwa, which borders Afghanistan. Islamabad accuses Afghanistan's Taliban government of providing safe haven to militant groups operating from its territory and carry out cross-border attacks. Kabul rejects the allegation, saying Pakistan's security problems are an internal issue.
1: U.S. President Donald Trump will not win this year's Nobel Peace Prize as he wages war with Iran, but his influence will still be felt by the awarding body that picks the laureates, according to experts. This year, the five-strong body will be mindful of picking someone who can withstand pressure from Trump, according to Hakon Jerlu, acting director of the Peace Research Institute, Oslo. Gladys Fuchs reports.
5: Obama got a Nobel Peace Prize, and he didn't even do, he said...
6: U.S. President Donald Trump really wants the Nobel Peace Prize, but he will not win it this year, according to experts. But his influence will still be felt in the way the committee picks a winner this year. He has been nominated, we believe, by three prime ministers, but his chances are extremely low. And the reason for it is because he is currently waging war in Iran. He is involved in trade wars with allies. He is undermining the United Nations. And these are all things that do not help boost your chances to win the Nobel Peace Prize. last year's Nobel Peace Prize was quite unique in the 125-year history of the prize, in the sense that Trump gave was relentlessly campaigning to get the Nobel Peace Prize. That's not new in the sense that lots of people campaigned for it, but coming from the President of the United States, that was quite unique. The second thing was that last year's laureate, Maria Corina Machado, gave her Nobel medal to Trump in an attempt to get his support for a democratic Venezuela. This was considered a little bit too obsequious by many critics for a Nobel Peace Prize laureate. So experts believe that they believe to give the prize to somebody who can withstand the pressure of Trump. The Norwegian Nobel Committee is political in the sense that they want to influence events. They want to have an impact in the world. They gave the prize, for instance, to the parties involved in the Good Friday Agreement or the peace process in the Middle East, because they want to boost peace efforts, to encourage efforts by politicians worldwide to make peace rather than wage war. Should the Norwegian Nobel Committee want to give the prize to in a way that would address the international situation that President Trump has created, if they wanted a challenger to Trump. And they could go for Pope Leo. Pope Leo has been advocating for safe development of artificial intelligence. He is speaking in favor of dialogue and the peaceful resolution of conflicts. He's calling for respect for migrants. And when President Trump criticized him, he was able to take the criticism in his stride and continue his work.
7: I don't want to get into a debate with him.
6: They could also go for the International Criminal Court or the International Court of Justice. A prize to the International Court of Justice would emphasize the importance of the respect of the sovereignty of nation states, which Trump has challenged with the crisis over Greenland, for instance. A prize to the International Criminal Court would also be a challenge to the U.S. administration because, according to sources spoke to, the administration is preparing sanctions against the ICC. The committee could also give the prize, according to experts, to Francesca Albanese of Italy, who is the United Nations Special Rapporteur for the Occupied Palestinian Territories. Should the committee instead go for a safer option, then they could go for Sudan's Emergency Response Rooms, which is a network of voluntary organizations that provide aid to civilians who are the victims of the war in Sudan, one of the world's largest and deadliest conflicts right now. To avoid the controversy this year and have a quieter prize than we had last year? Or do they have to kind of address the fact that President Trump is challenging the international order that the committee cherishes? And in a way, there is that pressure as well that, you know, can they ignore what Trump is doing to the international order?
1: The doctor who oversaw the failed execution of Christa Pike in Tennessee on Wednesday had been linked to an earlier botched lethal injection in the state, according to reports. 50-year-old Pike survived two full doses of the sedative phenobarbital and was taken to hospital where her condition remains unknown. Tennessee Governor Bill Lee has halted all remaining executions for the rest of the year and ordered an independent review. Simon Marks is in London.
8: They say that Christa Pike received two separate full syringes of pentobarbital, that the curtains in the execution chamber were drawn twice, denying witnesses an opportunity to see exactly what was going on inside the chamber. At one point when the curtains were open, she complained that there was a pain in her arm and she thought it was going to burst. She asked if it was always like this, should the arm always be throbbing like this. Her advisors urged her to relax during the process. Just an extraordinarily ethical and moral contradictory set of circumstances played out, where for a while medical technicians working for the state of Tennessee were in that jail trying to help kill Christa Pike, and then a matter of an hour later, doctors and nurses working for the state of Tennessee in a hospital were trying to save her life because she had been rushed there by ambulance. Massive questions about what went wrong.
1: Finally, firefighters on Mount Kilimanjaro are battling a second wildfire in less than a month, with the blaze on the mountain's western flank now on its fifth day. Tanzania's National Parks Authority has closed two of the six climbing routes and redirected tourists to alternative paths up Africa.

0: 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Currently outside it's
1: 16 degrees.
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This is Vig on Choice Cuts on 107.7 FM. Very good evening to you. You might remember me. I was on 6 weeks ago, and then I had a bit of a holiday in New Zealand, and what a great time that was. I could talk about it all night. Such a magnificent country. But I'm here to give you 2 hours of entertainment, so I hope that's what I'm going to do. You just heard the Eagles with a long run, classic band, classic track. I've got some Powderfinger, Machine Gun Fellatio, and the Hippos in my next bracket. A bit later on, I've got some Talking Heads, Chili Peppers, Stevie Wonder. I've got some Vince Contarino, lead singer of the Zet Boys, with a track that might surprise you. Great voice that he's got. I've got some Blue Time from Italy, some AC/DC, Michael Bublé. I've got a range of music tonight that I hope you will enjoy. As I say, it's been 6 weeks since I've been on, and might be a little bit rusty, but we'll see how we go. I'm going to enjoy myself. I hope you will too. So, what do you reckon?

Triple Y FM and the Hippos with Flesh and Blood. Before that, you heard The Girl of My Dreams. How often do they give you nightmares, hey? Yeah, from Machine Gun Fellatio. And starting it all off was Powderfinger with Already Gone on Triple Y FM. It's 27 minutes past 6. It's at 15 degrees. Look, I missed what we're going for tomorrow, but we can look that up pretty easily. Next few days, from what I gather, should be quite fine over the weekend, into the long weekend for Monday. So, yeah, if you're travelling, stay safe on the roads. And, yeah, tune into Triple Y. You know, when I was in New Zealand, nudge, nudge, I even tuned into Burnsy's show until we got into the mountains and couldn't hear nothing. But in the meantime, yeah, booming through Triple Y in New Zealand. I thought that was awesome. Just shows how international we can be. So, what have I got for you? First of all, I'd like to say very good evening to Carol. I think she missed my show while I was away. But there's other good shows on Triple Y as well, as Carol will find out. Just got to turn it on and, listen, I guess. But anyway, very good evening, Carol. Hope you like your Highland cow. Also, to Cuss across the Gulf there, very good evening to you, mate. I dig your the poster there you got. Captain of the Crows, his name escapes me. But anyway, yeah, good on you, bloke. Looks set for a good year next year after Carlton. I've got some Talking Heads, some Red Hot Chili Peppers, and some Stevie Wonder, who was copied. One of his songs were copied by the Peppers, you might remember. But in the meantime, let's see what happens if I push this button here. We might get some Talking Heads. No, we won't. I'll have to push the other one. Told you, it's been a while since I've been on, but I'm getting there. That's what I wanted to hear. This is the Talking Heads. And Take Me to the River. And Hold Me Down so I Can't Breathe No More. Triple Y, 107.7.

It's 2026 and we're 40 years old. We're having a party. Would you like to come? Stay tuned for your invitation.

Stevie Wonder on Triple Y FM and Higher Ground. Great track, that one. Before that, you heard the Red Hot Chili Peppers with The Other Side. And starting it all off was the Talking Heads with a live version of Take Me to the River. What are we? 6:43. Yes, everything's working in the studio. This is good. So I have for you some... Actually, I was listening to a few tracks during the week, you know, getting my show ready, and I came across some Hall & Oates. I mean, don't stone me, everyone, but I heard this one. I hadn't heard it for years, so I'm going to play for you tonight. It's not a bad little track. That, along with some Teddy Swims and some Matchbox 20 in this bracket. But before that, I've got to say a big cheerio to Deb and Darren, who are listening, tuned in. Darren really likes some Mike Elrington, and we'll see how we go for time. Might be able to slot one in, but can't promise you anything, mate. But if not, my next show for sure, there'll be some in there for you. So to Deb and Darren and Woody, who's always tuned in, and to Simon in Port Lincoln, who religiously tunes in. Very good evening to you, mate, and see you over the weekend, maybe. Yeah, without further ado, this is Hall & Oates. If it plays. Yeah.

Triple Y FM and the magnificent voice of Rob Thomas there with Matchbox 20 and Disease. Before that, you heard Teddy Swims with Goodbyes Being Good to You. And starting it all off was Daryl Hall and John Oates and What Possessed Me to Play Every Time You Go Away. I should go away. I don't think I picked the right song there, but never mind. You make that things like that happen. Very big good evening to Bully and Deb and whoever else might be listening there. Carpo, if you tuned in. Very good evening to you guys. Hope I know that you went on holidays as well, Bully, up to the Darwin. I saw a few flicks there with the crocodiles. Reckon you had a pretty good time as well, mate. Good to hear that you're listening, though. Always like the old dependables to tune in. To Michelle and her tribe, if they're tuned in, Michelle, hope things are good in your neck of the woods as well. What have I got? Yeah, I've got a track now by a guy called Gautier. And he makes some extravagant film clips with his songs. This one is somebody I used to know. It's an old track, but it's a goodie. I love the lyrics and the way that he sings them. So it's actually an all-word Aussie triple track that I'm about to play. After that, you'll hear Vince Contarino, who's been to Wyala so many times with the Zep Boys in the old Sundowner days. Led Zeppelin covers and did a really good job as well. He's got a great voice, as you're going to hear. So age hasn't wearied him. He still tours and sings and stuff. The last song in that bracket will be from the Young Brothers. Now, I'm talking George, Malcolm and Angus, of course, and Harry Vander. They released a few tracks in their time. This one is People and the Power, thanks to Michael Dicko, who found this for me and gave it to me to play. This is before Harry Vander and George Young became Vander and Young. But in the meantime, half of AC/DC were playing already, so that's coming up as well. But in the meantime, without further ado, I'm going to play you Gautier and someone that I used to know. As you get older and a bit senile, you forget names, don't you? Yeah, I find that. Where am I? 107.7, of course, Triple Y.

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1: This is Triple Y weather. Currently outside, it's 15 degrees. 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

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Now some men got together, came a meeting, came a plan, to try to find a leader who could help his fellow man. And out of that first meeting came the first of all the fools,

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1: Why
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The Marcus Hook Roll Band on Triple YFM and the People and the Power. Marcus Hook Roll Band consisted, of course, of George Angus and Malcolm Young and Harry Vander. So some pretty good rock royalty in that group there. Before that, you heard Vince Contarino from Adelaide and the Zep Boys with So Close. And Gautier starting all that off with Somebody That I Used to Know on Triple YFM, where the time is 13 minutes past 7. It's still hovering around that 15-degree mark. Hopefully tomorrow it gets a little bit warmer, and I'm led to believe that it is. It's heading to be a really good finish tail off to the long weekend. So I hope you all got something nice planned, and whatever you're doing, stay safe, eh? Don't drink drive and all that sort of carry on, because it doesn't do you any good. A big cheerio across the Gulf to our sister station over there, Trax FM. Now, coming back from Adelaide from my little holiday, travelling in a car, of course, their range is amazing, a lot bigger than ours, and their music was really good, really good, entertaining stuff, I must say, and they did a really good job. So thanks, Trax FM, for the entertainment on the way home, because you can only get Triple Y after a certain amount of time. But tracks seem to last forever. So, yeah, Spargo, if you're listening, let's get on to this. Now, what have we got to play? I've got some more Aussie rock. I've got something from Shotgun Sam and his world-famous blues band. I don't know how world-famous he is, but you're going to hear Six Bullets, some Swamp Stompers, I think they're from Western Australia, and Kuritni from Sydney, I reckon it was. They're an excellent rock band. You're going to hear a track called Bone For You from them. But, you know, I'm a bit sort of slow off the mark these days with everything, really. So I keep asking around, what does LGBTQT stand for? And, you know, so far I haven't got a straight answer. Oh, boy. I'm dead. Triple Y.

Why are there no drugs in the jungle? Answer, because paracetamol. 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

Gorritney, a band from the east coast of Australia, with the great rock and roll track Bone for You. Before that, the Swamp Stompers going down south and starting it off, Six Bullets from Shotgun Sam and his world famous blues band, maybe in his own backyard. Otherwise, I've never heard of him. 27 minutes past seven, about half an hour left of my show to go. I haven't heard of anyone who might be coming in, Emily or Naya. No, they won't be coming in, I don't reckon. So, yeah, you'll get Mr. Music, I guess, when I leave. And Jason's due in at 10 o'clock with some live sounds until midnight. So, and tomorrow morning, well, I'm not sure if it's going to be Burnsy or the other guy. I always forget. Baggy, that's the one. Burnsy and Baggy, they're a duet. So one of them will take you through, wake you up, and get you through till midday when Bill takes over with the Spirit of the 60s, arguably the best show on Triple Y. I love it. So, yeah, right through the day you'll get entertainment. Not sure what the album review this week is. I'm not sure who's doing it. But, yeah, you'll be informed later as we go towards it, I guess. I've got something now from Blue Time now. This is I played this about 6 weeks ago. It's the last time I was on here. And it's my cousin's band from Italy, and they've just released this on not Google, you know, the other one. We put music, trying to get heard and maybe seen, whatever. But this is called Emotions in Blue. Great guitar work. You might not understand the music, but I'm sure you're going to enjoy the skill of the musicians, you might say. Triple Y, 107.7 FM.

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from all the way from Italy, Blue Time and Uragano, which translates to a hurricane. Before that, you heard AC/DC with The Girls Got Rhythm, one of my favourite tracks of theirs. And starting it off was the Blue Time again with Emotions in Blue on Triple Y FM. Time here is 17 minutes to 8. That's how long I've got left to play for you. I've still got some pretty good tracks for you. In fact, I'm going to add a touch of class to the show now. Some ladies. I've got some Joss Stone, Etta James, and a track from Mel C, which I've played often, but no one else seems to play, and I just love this track, so I'm going to play it. But, you know, my girlfriend's leaving me all of a sudden because she says I'm obsessed with astronomy. I looked at her and I said, you know, what planet are you on? Oh, well, she still left. G'day, Jenny. Eat up my dinner. We'll be there soon.

0: so over.
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That was Mel C with Jules Holland's Orchestra and I Wish, which is an old Stevie Wonder track as well. Does a great job. Really punchy, up-tempo track, that one. Before that, Etta James, the incomparable Etta James, Something's Got a Hold on Me. And starting it all off was Letting Me Down from Joss Stone. Three beautiful ladies there with sensational voices. It is 5 minutes to eight on Triple Y in Moala in South Australia. Time for my last show. Thank you for listening tonight, wherever you may be. I'll be back in a fortnight's time. Stay tuned to Triple Y. We'll entertain you right through the weekend. Have a safe weekend. Remember, we've got Monday off and no heroics. There's a lot of coppers on the road that are just doing their job. So, yeah, take it easy and enjoy your weekend. What have I got to say? One more thing. Did you hear about the Eskimo who moved into a new igloo? Well, his friends threw him a housewarming party and now he's homeless. Okay, before I get things thrown at me. And it's not that track you're going to hear either. Can't get it right tonight. Maybe next fortnight. I'll leave you with, when he decides to play, Michael Bublé. I think he's going to play. Damn it. Come on, Michael. Here we go. Took a while. High. You're on Triple YFM. Catch you later.

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1: This is Triple Y weather. Currently outside, it's 14 degrees. 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
1: This is Triple Y weather. Currently outside, it's 14 degrees. 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

2026. Guess who's 40? 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We are! We're having a party. Would you like an invite? 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
1: Warm souls occupy a cold trap. Sold this and you know I sold that. Did it all and I won't go back. 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

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I'm obsessed and deranged. I have existed for years, but very little has changed. I'm the tool of the government and industry too, for I am destined to rule and regulate you. I may be vile and pernicious, but you can't look away. I make you think I'm delicious with the stuff that I say. I'm the best you can get. Have you guessed me yet? I'm the slime oozing out from your TV set. You will obey me while I lead you and eat the garbage that I feed you until the day that we don't need you. Don't go for help, no one will heed you. Your mind is totally controlled. It has been stuffed into my mold, and you will do as you are told until the rights to you are sold.

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1: This is Triple Y weather. Currently outside, it's 14 degrees. 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

contact loved ones, insurance agents, or attorneys. Shut up. Do not attempt to think, or depression may occur. Stay in your home. Curfew is at 7 p.m. sharp after work. Anyone caught outside the gates of their subdivision sectors after curfew will be shot. Remain calm. Do not panic. Your neighborhood watch officer will be by to collect urine samples in the morning. Anyone caught

number one enemy of progress is questions. National security is more important than individual will. All sports broadcasts will proceed as normal. No more than two people may gather anywhere without permission. Use only the drugs prescribed by your boss or supervisor. Shut up! Be happy! Obey all orders without question. 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
2: 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This is the Old and Grumpy Show. My name is Jason. You just heard The Simpsons was sending the clowns. Before that, Clown Call with Tears of God. Robbie Road Steamer with the Jeffrey Epstein plane. Go and check out the film clips of that on YouTube. And started off with the usual Ice-T with Jello Biafra with Shut Up, Be Happy. All right, I've got a heap of stuff to get through tonight. I'm just a reminder, next week, local bands Seek Misery and Chrome Cage are doing a gig at Norse Football Club with a heap of other bands. So go and check it out on the socials. All right, I'm going to kick it off. I'm going to play a song for my mate Jared and Andrew, and then a song for Karen and Rob. I'm going to play some SpongeBob, then some Bad News, one of the greatest rock bands in the world. And then I'm going to play some Zarface meets Frankie Poulter, which is Tom Hardy. After that, I've got some Alga Mortis, UK band Be Nice, Boudica from Newcastle, a band from Belgium called Baron. The album is awesome, man. I've listened to it about seven times. New stuff from Coffin, Compound, Cardiac, Chain of Fools from Melbourne, Chatpole, new stuff, Diploid, Dole Q, Elan Capan, Jizzin, Loose Unit, Lubricated Goat, Mogwai featuring Iggy Pop. I just heard that song and liked it. Monsters Around Us, Nasty Insects, No Peace, a new song from them, Padded Cell, Sinbin, Swing Jaw, Satanic Planet, Slasher Dave, Sprog Dogs, Dabifer and the Knifey Wifeys, These Bastards, Unsanitary Napkin, The Zanksky, and a new song, Small Ways, have just released an album today called Broke Brain. Thank you for putting that up on AMRAP because I couldn't afford to buy it. So let's kick it off with SpongeBob.
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0: And if you don't think that we can sing it faster than you're wrong, but it'll help if you just sing along.
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At the 50th fuselage, escapes the Corpus Collision and runs down into the temporal lobe. The plane of the lobotomy incision lies just anterior to the head of the caudate nucleus. When the head of the caudate nucleus is removed, the fibers radiating forward from the thalamus are seen. Move the thalamus with its radiations into the temporal and the occipital region, and its anterior radiation into the frontal lobe.

0: can you go and get fucked and get out of my life and out of my property and ring up and make a time like every other cunt does that's got any manners, okay?
1: Do you think you're the only one that's suffered? 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

0: fucking scorcher. 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
1: Scorcher. 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
2: This is Triple Y weather. Currently outside, it's 14 degrees. For more information, head to our website, www.triplewy.com.au, and click on weather.
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4: 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This is the Old and Grumpy Show. My name is Jason. You just heard, I'm going to say all the songs backwards, you just heard Lubricated Goat, an old Sydney band from the 80s with Promised Land from their album Paddock of Love. Loose Unit from Sydney with Run Straight. Jaycee from, I think they're from Canada, with Mono Nowhere. Ilan Kapan with Hand in Hand from Melbourne. Dole Q from Melbourne with Scorcher. That's the final song from those guys. Hope they do some more. Diploid from Melbourne with Scratching at the Wall. Chip with Sex Dwarf. Chatpile from Oklahoma with Shrine. Big shout out to Debbie. Chain of Fools with Drowning on Dry Land from Melbourne. Cardiac with Crowd Kill Yourself from Melbourne as well. Compound with The Wrong Crowd. Coffin from Sydney with the A Place to Stay from their new album. Billiam from Melbourne with Asbestos and Me. Baron from Belgium with Depraved. Fantastic album, man. Check it out. Bodica from Newcastle with Steadfast. Be Nice from the UK with Misinformer. Alga Mortis from Melbourne with Penance to Purity. Zarface meets Frankie Poulter with Brothers Grimm. That's the one with Tom Hardy on it. And before that, we had the greatest rock band in the world, Bad News, with Hey Hey Bad News. If you never watched it, go and check it out on YouTube. I think it's funnier than Spinal Tap, way funnier than Spinal Tap. And started off with SpongeBob SquarePants. That was going out to Jared and Andrew. And big shout out to Karen and Rob. And big shout out to Helena. Hope you're getting a lot better. I've still got a heap of stuff to get through. the next song I'm going to play is a Scottish band called Mogwai. I don't really know much about them. I just stumbled on this song with Iggy Pop. Thought it was cool. And after that, I'm going to play some Monsters Around Us from album. Nasty Insects from Wollongong with Dead Soul. No Peace, an old Adelaide band with All You Have. Padded Cell with Becoming Him. Sinbin with Ariga. 2. Swing Jaw with Tyrant. Satanic Planet with Baphomet. Slasher Dave with Action Sequence. A new track from Sprog Dog from Ballarat with Hateful Wretch. I don't know why this guy's not bigger than what he is, man. Like, his stuff's so good. Stabifer and the Knifey Wifeys from Adelaide with Final Kindness from their new album. These Bastards from California with Last Holdouts. Go and check them out. Unsanitary Napkin from New Zealand with Huge Takeover. I only found out the other day the first country to let women vote was New Zealand. Yeah, there you go. And Bozanski from Adelaide with Piano in the Sand. And finishing it off with Small Wave from Sydney with their new album with their song Broke Brain. So here we go.
5: 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I have been designed to make money, but I want to make love. I want to make love.

You're listening to Triple Y 107.7 FM, it's the Old and Grumpy Show. My name's Jason. You just heard Small Ways from Sydney from their new album Broke Brain with the song Broke Brain. Before that, Bazanksky from Adelaide with Piano in the Sand. Unsanitary Napkin from New Zealand with Huge Takeover. These Bastards from California with Last Holdouts. Stabber and the Knifey Wifeys from Adelaide with Final Kindness from their new album. Sprog Dog from Ballarat with Hateful Wretch. Slasher Day from Detroit, Michigan with Action Sequence. Satanic Planet from America with Baphomet. That's a bit of a, it's got like the guy out of the Locust. It's got Dave Lombardo in it. It's got heaps of people. Swing Jaw from Darwin with Tyrant. Sinbin from Sydney with Erica 2, Padded Cell from Melbourne with Becoming Him, No Peace from Adelaide with All You Have, Nasty Insects from Wollongong with Dead Soul, Monsters Around Us from Brisbane with Bullet Press, and started off with Mogwai featuring Iggy Pop from Scotland with Underground. I'm almost out of here. I'm going to finish off with some Depression, some Seek Misery, Captain Clean Off, Chrome Cage, some Bents, and some Tizen. Just a reminder that Seek Misery and Chrome Cage are playing next week at Norse Football Club. So if you want to go, check out the socials. Thank you very much for listening. Have a great week. Stay safe. Stay strange.

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1: This is Triple Y weather. Currently outside, it's 13 degrees. For more information, head to our website, www.triplewy.com.au, and click on weather.
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0: You were listening to your live and local Triple Y 107.7. That was Slade with Mama, We're All Crazy Now. I was actually looking for the version by the Runaways, but we don't seem to have it on the system, so I'm going to see if I can find that one on one of the many CDs I have thrifted. I have a couple of those in the studio with me for this morning. We've got the music from and inspired by the motion picture Scooby-Doo. We've got the Essential Boney M, some Amy Winehouse, the Veronica's Wes Carr, whole bunch of things I bought in this morning. But today we're going to kick off today's morning jukebox of Brenda Lee, Sweet Nothings. You are tuned in to Triple Y with Emily this morning.
1: Uh-huh, honey.
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0: Love you.
1: That was the Veronicas there with their cover of Mother Mother off of their album, The Secret Life of the Veronicas, which is one of, I think, is their most popular album. A huge part of my childhood anyway. I remember everyone had that CD growing up. I love that song. And recently I heard it star in the current big show, which is on Netflix, which is called Yellow Jackets, I believe. They just released season one on there. And I popped into my cousin's house and they were watching it. And then I had to start watching it. I had to stop because I can't do horror. So if you're into horror and something a little bit different, I definitely recommend it. It's actually pretty good. I just have a very, not a weak stomach, but I can't sleep very well at night when I watch scary things because I'm a bit of a baby, but that's okay. But I actually found it really, really fascinating and interesting. If you're up for a new show, definitely recommend it. And that song was featured, which I found really, really inclusive because obviously I love seeing Australian music featuring in overseas stuff. James Blunt now, we've so far gone off of his album, Some Kind of Trouble, which my mum used to play in the car, so I love this album. Followed by another Australian band, Short Stack with Planets. 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

Shania Twain there with Whatever You Do, Don't from her album, her most iconic album, Come On Over. Coming up, we have a song. I think I heard this song listening to Grey's Anatomy, but I can't remember. I'm fairly certain that's where I heard it. This is a band called First Aid Kit, and this is their song called It's a Shame. I think it is so easy to listen to. I think it's really, really lovely, and it's just this wonderful combination of harmonies, and I definitely recommend it. I'm going to play it for you now, and then I'm going to follow it up with some Def Leppard and then James with Laid. You were listening to Triple Y 107.7, the Morning Jukebox, here with Emily this morning. This is First Aid Kit with It's a Shame.

You were listening to 107.7. That was James with Laid. Coming up, we have a song going out to a good friend of the station and a good friend of mine. This is Wings / Paul McCartney with Letting Go, going out to Tempo, who originally is the person who got me into Beth Hart with the, now I'm going to screw up the name, so do forgive me, the rendition with Joe Bonamassa. Did I get that right? I feel like I got that right. And he suggested that to me one night when we were sitting at South's for club sessions, I think. And I absolutely adore Beth Hart because of him. So Wings, Paul McCartney coming up, going out to him. And after that, we've got some Taylor Swift, going to change things up a bit. I watched the Taylor Swift Eras Tour movie last night, which, by the way, went for 3 whole hours. And I definitely appreciate Taylor Swift as an artist. I definitely prefer her older stuff. I think there was a lot of focus on the last 3 albums that Taylor Swift put out, probably because she didn't do a tour for either of those albums. And I was very, very upset that the Speak Now album only had 2 songs played off of it, and one of which was a bonus track. So really, it was just the one where she chose to put on Enchanted on the set list. I definitely think that album got snubbed, so I'm going to play Sparks Fly from the Speak Now album for you before the break. And then after the break, we've got some Donna Summer and hopefully Barbara Streisand. I'm not sure if I've got the right version, but we're going to have Enough is Enough, No More Tears. 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
1: 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Currently outside, it's 13 degrees. For more information, head to our website, www.triplewy.com.au, and click on weather.
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1: You are listening to the Morning Jukebox here on a Wednesday morning here on Triple Y with Emily. I've come straight from work, so I haven't had any sleep, so you're going to have to bear with me. There might be a little bit more rambling, if you can believe that, because I am running on zero fuel, but that's okay. It's my last one, so it's all good. Coming up, we've got some Pink Floyd to start the hour, followed by some Angels. I'm going to be cramming a lot of Australian music into the next 3 hours because my Australian content for the month is a little bit down, so be prepared for a lot of Australian music, but I'm going to break it up with some international stuff as well. Here we go, Pink Floyd, 107.7 Triple Y.

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Be With You. We've got coming up some Party Boys, If He's Gonna Step On You Again, and Elvis Presley with In The Ghetto. I'm going to give you my in-depth thoughts of, I just watched the Baz Luhrmann movie, Elvis. Was not a massive fan. I thought I would be because I really like biopics regarding musicians. Anyway, I'm going to give you my thoughts on that later on. And then some Skyhooks of Blue Jeans. You were listening to your one and only Triple Y.

With blue jeans. In the theme of Australian music, we've got to be talking about an Australian director. I last night watched the movie Elvis, which was like huge last year, had Austin Butler starring in it. Based on Elvis, it was directed by Baz Luhrmann, who is an Australian director, probably the most renowned Australian director, I think, anyway. He has directed other movies like The Great Gatsby. He did Strictly Ballroom, Moulin Rouge. He did the Australia movie. I think it was just called Australia. I think that was what I went with. The Nicole Kidman one, anyway. I watched it. I went into it expecting to love it because I typically love musical biopics. I also usually like Baz Luhrmann's directing style. I think it's very different. It's very fun. It's very cultish. I think it worked against him in Elvis. I really didn't like it. It's on Netflix at the moment if you do want to watch it. I think his directing style completely ruined the movie. Like, you just start getting into the movie and then he'd just cut to some random scene or Tom Hanks doing some big spiel where he's in this fake Polish accent and he's like, oh, I was a good manager to Elvis Presley. Oh, and Elvis Presley, he loved me. I did everything for him. And it was just like very redemption arc for the manager, who everyone now knows it was just like a total, you know, bit of a butt munch. Can't say what I was going to say on radio, so we're going to stick to butt munch. But I did not like it at all. It was a popular movie, I think, from other people's perspectives. I just totally wasn't into it. This is the song that played in the outgoing credits, not the Eminem one, the song that first played. This is my favourite Elvis Presley song. I definitely wish it had been done by a different director, I think, with different director and a different way going into it. I think it would have been a much better movie. But however, you know, beggars can't be choosers. So Elvis Presley, In the Ghetto. You were listening to Triple Y AC/DC Jailbreak on after that, and then some Neil Diamond, 107.7.

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1: There was a friend of mine on murder, and the judge's gavel fell. Jury found him guilty, gave him 16.

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1: But he

Forever in Blue Jeans there. I've played two songs about blue jeans this hour. I just realised that I completely didn't even realise that until I just said that. Coming up, we've got some Dire Straits, Twisting by the Pool. My dad actually saw Dire Straits. It was one of the first, I think one of the first concerts he ever went to. And he can remember them. I think he said he can remember them coming out on stage and then he was that hammered he can't remember the rest of the concert, which I think is just brilliant. I'm assuming that was sometime in the 80s or the 90s, but I'm not sure. I'm going to say it was the 90s anyway. Stephanie McIntosh, who was a Neighbours star, got her only song that was somewhat of a hit in Australia anyway, Mistake. I've had that song stuck in my head all night, so I'm going to be playing it on the radio as well. Janis Joplin after that, Get It While You Can. Listening to 107.7 Triple Y here on the Morning Jukebox of Emily.

0: the incredible Janis Joplin of Get It While You Can off of her, oh God, I can't even remember what album's off. So does it tell me on the little triple Y screen? Will it tell me? Off of Pearl, I thought so. I'm so tired. I don't want to start making things up on the spot, but it was from the album Pearl. Coming up, we've got two concerts that I'm going to this year. Starting off next month, we are going to see Pink, which, as everyone knows, I'm a massive fan of Pink, so I'm very excited. This is one of her songs off the new album, Trustful. Not a massive fan, but I feel like I'm starting to become one of these people like, I prefer the old stuff, which is true, because like as she gets older and she's having kids, I feel like she's going a lot more mellow with her music, which is fine, but like, you know, I'm still like, you know, we want you to sing about how much you hate your husband again. You know, give us something to relate to. So Pink coming up with First Aid Kit featuring, that's their song, Kids in Love. First Aid Kit, I played one of their songs last week. I think they're from somewhere like Sweden, somewhere like that, and they do a song called It's a Shame. Brilliant band. It's a little duo there. I think they might be sisters or something like that. And then we've got Boney M, which I'm seeing in July, which I'm also very excited for. Boney M, going to see that with my auntie Tanya. We've got My Baker coming up for you after the break. We have some Temper Trap, an Australian band, of their song Fader. You were listening to Triple Y.
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carousels in the carnival arcade, searching everywhere from steeplechase to palisades, in any shooting gallery where promises are made to walk away, walk away, walk away, walk away from color coats in Whitley Bay. Had to walk away. And girl, it looks so pretty to me, like it always did.

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1: This is Triple Y weather. Currently outside, it's 13 degrees. For more information, head to our website, www.triplewy.com.au, and click on weather.

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1: This is Triple Y weather. Currently outside, it's 13 degrees. 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
1: This is Triple Y weather. Currently outside, it's 12 degrees. 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

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Just do

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1: This is Triple Y weather. Currently outside, it's 12 degrees. For more information, head to our website, www.triplewy.com.au, and click on weather.

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1: This is Triple Y weather. Currently outside, it's 12 degrees. For more information, head to our website, www.triplewy.com.au, and click on weather.

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I do Choice Cuts every second Friday night, and after 40 years, I still enjoy it. I hope I've entertained you over the years, and you stay tuned to Triple YFM. Thank you.

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2: Good morning, I'm Terry Daniel. An investigation is underway after another rogue OpenAI agent hacked into a government agency in Australia. Chelsea Bowden has the details.
3: OpenAI confirmed a rogue agent accessed a New South Wales government website in June. The same month, it breached four government websites, including Medicare. The Premier's department says the model accessed a National Parks and Wildlife Service web application containing historical information and data on fires. There was no unauthorised access to personal information. The Greens are calling for an audit of all government systems and databases to check for additional breaches. Both OpenAI and Anthropic are set to face a separate federal parliamentary inquiry on artificial intelligence on Tuesday. Chelsea Bowden reporting.
2: G7 nations have agreed to release 100 million barrels of emergency oil and fuel reserves to combat skyrocketing global prices. The International Energy Agency will coordinate the four-month intervention, prioritising an immediate release of diesel to stabilise markets. Australian motorists are facing six-month highs at the Bowser, driven by escalations in the Middle East conflict. The road transport industry is urging the federal government to scrap the heavy vehicle road user charge until the end of January. Rising petrol and diesel prices are taking a toll on the freight industry. NatRoad Chief Executive Warren Clark says operators are already being squeezed by escalating diesel prices.
4: Look, you know, we can't control the price of diesel, but we can control, or the government can control, what tax it puts on top of it.
2: A magnitude 4.8 earthquake has given people across Victoria an unwanted early reminder call. Brian Wilson reports.
5: The quake occurred just after 2 a.m. Geosciences Australia recording the epicentre at a depth of 20 kilometres near Leon Gap in the Gippsland region. It was followed by a smaller 3.1 magnitude aftershock around an hour later. Sounding like thunder and a huge explosion, there were reports of shaking across a large area, including Gippsland, Melbourne, central Victoria, and as far north as the border with New South Wales. At this stage, there are no reports of major damage. The quake was less than a 5.9 magnitude event that occurred near Mansfield in 2021. Brian Wilson, Melbourne.
2: And these radio callers reliving a night to remember.
6: The second most severe earthquake I've felt in my life, and I'm just over 60 years old.
7: I was sitting on the couch and it was a little movement and then another movement sort of thing. You know, it was like a little wave and then it built up to a big wave.
8: I'm from Narre Warren and I thought my crystal cabinet was bloody walking around.
2: The prospect of Queensland adopting daylight saving remains a contentious subject. It's now been 34 years since more than 50% of the state voted against shifting time zones. The University of Queensland's Dr. Thomas Ziegler says introducing it could be a viable option for the southeast, given the increased population in the region over recent years.
9: The population of Queensland has really shifted to the southeast. Gold Coast in particular has grown like crazy. As you know, the time zone boundary bisects the Gold Coast. It runs right through the Gold Coast airport runway, in fact. And in Coolangatta, there are certain streets that are on 3 o'clock and other streets that are on 2 o'clock. So it's just madness on the Goldie.
2: This is AIR National News. NRL and Newcastle Knights legend Andrew Johns believes Kalyn Ponga can lead Newcastle to its first premiership in 25 years. The rugby league immortal captained the club when it last won a grand final in 2001. Johns says the fullback's game has gone to another level.
10: There's been a different personality the last 18 months. And from people within the club, they said every day he's driving those standards. So if your captain and your best player is doing that, and not only that, putting his body on the line and smashing blokes, they follow.
2: There's a showdown in South Australia this weekend in the AFLW. Port Adelaide and the Adelaide Crows go head-to-head tonight at Alberton. Port Adelaide coach Glenn Strawn is pumped for the clash.
11: I think it's just such a great rivalry in sport and something that we're seeing in AFLW more and more as the rivalries come across. Our group's really excited for tomorrow and can't wait to play here at Alberton. I guess the history of this ground and Port Adelaide
12: And in AFL news, Adelaide midfielder Isaac Rankin has signed a new 5-year contract with the Adelaide Crows. The deal keeps the 26-year-old with the AFL club until at least the end of 2032. In the NBL, the Illawarra Hawks defeated the Adelaide 36ers 114-92 in Wollongong, and in Perth, a home win for the Perth Wildcats, beating South East Melbourne Phoenix 92-88. Australian Independent Radio News.
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13: This is Triple Y weather. Currently outside, it's 12 degrees. For more information, head to our website, www.triplewy.com.au, and click on weather.

Magic Kettle going this morning. 107.7 Triple Y, live on local radio for Saturday. Yes, my turn this week. Gee, haven't said that for a little while. Now that me and Baggy are alternating Saturdays. Me this week, Baggy next week, me the week after. Kind of makes sense. 107.7 Triple Y. Heading for a top of 20 for your Saturday. Mostly sunny, light winds. That's it in a nutshell. Day one of a 3-day weekend, though. That's something to write home about. Get stuck into your Queensland mates. We've got a long weekend, you haven't. 107.7 Triple Y, live on the radio.

Coming in at 5 minutes and 3 seconds, it's Tony Victon there. Beat so lonely at 25 away from 8, in excess or so. Hey, this morning from 11, while organised rides, open ride to Corn, a friendly ride to Corn. Everyone is welcome. Meet at the foreshore at 10:30 for 11 a.m. departure. If you run your L's or your P's, you're most welcome to attend as well. Sports Cruiser, Naked Lander, Harnaby Motion and Ride, safe event. All kicks off this morning. Meet at the foreshore at 10:30 for 11 a.m. start. There'll be small, short stopover in Stirling North to let the airport guest riders join in the ride. And also, from two wheels to four wheels, learn how to skate. Learn how to skate. You can do that today. Learn how to skate Saturday. Two sessions between 10 and 11 and also 11 and midday. You'll learn how to skate for all ages, all abilities. All equipment will be provided. All the details are on our Facebook page, but it's this morning. Skate park competition tomorrow, Sunday. And also a BMX scoot competition at 11 a.m. BMX at 12:30. And skating at 1:30. All ages and abilities are most welcome to attend. And it's free entry. All part of the school holiday program. All details, once again, on our Facebook page. Of course, the Sausage Sizzle Hot Plate favourites, once again this morning, the Lions Club, from 9 a.m. this morning, outside Little Discounters, McDonald's, Stewart Avenue, and the Royal Flying Doctor Service, Wyala Branch, Firecat, Slim Avenue, Woolies, from 8:30 through to 1-ish. It's all good. Free plug Saturday, kicking off early this morning, because it's a long weekend, you might be, oh, what to do, where to go, how to do it. Free plug Saturday. It's your event on this morning, 0400-649-747. We'll just post it to our Facebook page or somebody else's Facebook page, like What's On in Wyala. And we'll take it from there.

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2: This is Triple Y weather. Currently outside, it's 14 degrees. For more information, head to our website, www.triplewy.com.au and click on weather.
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Day one of your 3-day weekend. If you're doing the driving thing this morning for a few days or so, do it safely. Okay? Come back soon. 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

0: 19th, and it's officially Stevie Ray Vaughan Day. Happy Stevie Ray Vaughan Day, if you're in Texas, okay? It's not a worldwide event. But happy Stevie Ray Vaughan Day, 107.7 Triple Y FM. I remember the helicopter crash when it came on the news. Woke up there in the air, it was breaking news that Stevie Ray Vaughan's been... And the big thing is, why did it take off? Why did it take off? 107.7 Triple Y FM. Any guesses what the number one album was on this day on the UK charts in 1999? Welsh guy, and it was a whole bunch of cover versions and duets.
1: Tom...
0: You're half right, yes.
1: What's his name, Burnsy? Tom Jones.
0: Very good.
1: Tom Jones.
0: The album Reload, number one on the UK charts on this day in 1999.

0: Spies from Xenophobia. Why? 107.7, triple Y, 28 and a half away from 9, 14 degrees, heading for 20. 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Doing their Saturday morning fundraiser right about now. Viking Island, Slim Avenue, Woolies. 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Slim Avenue, Woolies, and the Lions Club of Wyala have their Saturday morning fundraiser as well. You find them from 9 a.m. this morning, also through to 1 o'clock. Badar Stewart Avenue, outside local discounters, all your hot plate favourites, including the Mega Burger. I've been telling you about the Mega Burger for a long, long time now. Burger patty, egg and bacon, cheese, sauces. 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
1: For the benefit of Mr. Kite, there will be a show tonight on Trampoline. The Hendersons will all be there. Late of Pablo Fanky's Fair. What a scene!

0: Saturday morning, Madness scoring Australia 2027. Includes South Australia, includes Adelaide, but they're going to be there a whole bunch of other people. Now, WOM Adelaide. WOM Adelaide is where you find Madness 2027, I'm sure. I'm sure, you know, there's another venue there. Hey, once you're done there, before you go there, how about, you know, coming to maybe the Guelph should put the hand up, maybe the Han Street Music Hall should put the hand up. Also touring 2027, UB40.
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5: Hello there, I'm Terry Daniel. The G7 has launched a coordinated intervention to ease global fuel price pressures, committing to unleash 100 million barrels of emergency reserves. Escalating conflict and supply disruptions in the Middle Eastern shipping lanes have seen fuel prices soar to six-month highs in Australia, with diesel hovering near the $3 a litre mark. Group Chairman, French President Emmanuel Macron, is pledging to deliver immediate relief for motorists around the world.
6: We continue to work and do all that is necessary so that fuel prices, whatever the category, especially diesel, need to drop at gas stations as soon as possible. We're going to continue working on this.
5: The Albanese government is defending a decision by the tax office not to accept credit card payments from December. It follows a decision to ban the surcharge on Visa, MasterCard and FPOS transactions. The ATO says only 2.3% of businesses pay tax bills using a credit card. Labor Minister Tim Ayres says it's not appropriate for taxpayers to absorb the surcharge.
7: The credit card companies are charging too much. That is a charge ultimately on the taxpayers because the ATO has to pay it. It's not the right thing to do. There are alternative ways of paying. And the ATO will work through that with their customers and their stakeholders.
5: Tributes are flowing for former Liberal politician Bruce Baird, who's died aged 84. Chelsea Bowden reports.
8: Bruce Baird's political career spanned two decades, beginning in the New South Wales Parliament in 1984 before entering federal politics, where he played a crucial role in securing the 2000 Sydney Olympics. He was a proud father to three children, including former New South Wales Premier Mike Baird. Prime Minister Anthony Albanese has remembered Mr. Baird as a gentleman and true parliamentarian, while opposition leader Angus Taylor says he was respected across the political aisle as a decent and dedicated man.
5: One Nation Victoria launches its campaign today for the November state election. Unite Against Racism protesters are expected to converge on the launch at Crown Casino. One Nation state leader Warren Pickering says tackling crime in Victoria sits top of the party's agenda.
9: You make that happen by taking a solution-oriented, pragmatic approach, not an expensive one, to ensuring we can get more police on the streets, get our empty stations manned, and ensuring bail laws and sentences are befitting of the crimes. Mate, there needs to be consequences.
5: New South Wales police say a group of men arrested after two violent physical and sexual assaults in Sydney's southwest were planning a third attack. Chris McCarthy reports.
10: A 31-year-old woman was sexually assaulted at knife point and robbed at a home in Arncliffe 2 days before a 32-year-old woman was attacked and robbed at Bankstown. Three men have been arrested over the incidents. Sex crime squad detectives believe they researched the attacks and targeted the women because they were alone and believed they had cash. Commander Virginia Gorman says a third assault may have been prevented.
11: I believe that they were on their way to target another person potentially last night.
10: The 18, 19 and 20-year-olds have been charged with a string of offences and refused bail. Chris McCarthy, Sydney.
5: This is AIR National News. NRL and Newcastle Knights coach Justin Holbrook could come back to haunt the Roosters in tomorrow's NRL Grand Final. He joined Newcastle this year after serving as an assistant coach under Trent Robinson at the Roosters. Many league greats are tipping his inside knowledge to be crucial. Turning to AFL, and Max Gawn has won his fourth Demons Best and Fairest, taking out the Keith Bluey Truscott Memorial Trophy. The captain finishing with a record-breaking 680 votes. He says even at his age, he still feels the hunger.
12: But to be able to play some good football late into my 30s is the bit I'm most proud of. I think I said this last year, but the longevity part of my career is something that I am extremely proud of.
5: And Cats superstar Bailey Smith has capped off a remarkable 2 years in the blue and white hoops, winning the club's best and fairest. And on a night of football awards, Nick Dacos is Collingwood's Copeland Trophy winner. It's his second club award and comes on top of this year's Brownlow. Turning to horse racing, and the Gay Waterhouse trained Sir Dillius is favourite to take out this afternoon's Turnbull Stakes at Flemington.
13: Well, he's an alpha male, and all the alpha males, especially when both, I suppose when you have two-legged and four-legged, are all pretty good. And he's one of those. You know, he goes out and he beats his chest, and he knows it's race day. He gets a little bit sweated up, and, ooh, I'm ready to go.
5: Formula One and Ferrari's Charles Leclerc has set the pace on day one of practice for the Bahrain Grand Prix. Australian Independent Radio News.
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14: 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Currently outside, it's 15 degrees. For more information, head to our website, www.triplewy.com.au, and click on weather.
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17: You and I are listening to Chaos in Los Angeles. Let's go to the telephones now and take a request. Yes.

Pedro lives out of the Wilshire Hotel. He looks out a window without glass. The walls are made of cardboard. Newspapers on his feet, and his father beats him because he's too tired to beg. He's got 9 brothers and sisters. They're brought up on their knees. It's hard to run when a coat hanger beats you on the thighs. 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He's going to the boulevard. He's gonna end up on the dirty boulevard. He's going out to the dirty boulevard. He's going down to the dirty boulevard. This room costs $2,000 a month. You can believe it, man, it's true. Somewhere a landlord's laughing till he wets his pants. No one dreams of being a doctor or a lawyer or anything. They dream of dealing on the dirty boulevard. Give me your hungry, you're tired, you're poor, I'll piss on them. That's what the statue of bigotry says. Your poor huddled masses, let's club them to death and get it over with and just dump them on the boulevard. Get them out on the dirty boulevard. Going out to the dirty boulevard. They're going down on the dirty boulevard. Going out. Outside, it's a bright night. There's an opera at Lincoln Center. Movie stars arrive by limousine. The Klieg lights shoot up over the skyline of Manhattan, but the lights are out on the mean streets. A small kid stands by the Lincoln Tunnel. He's selling plastic roses for a buck. The traffic's backed up to 39th Street. The TV whores are calling the cops out for a suck. And back at the Wilshire, Pedro sits there dreaming. He's found a book on magic in a garbage can. He looks at the pictures and stares up at the cracked ceiling. At the count of 3, says, I hope I can disappear and fly, fly away.

album was One Hot Minute out of the 1990s there. The Chili's on Triple I, 23 after 9, 15, heading for 20. 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